works that were uploaded to the Apparee sound maps. Mostly recorded around his area of England. We're going to be hearing recordings entitled Tombstoning Off Portland Rock, Bees in Lavender Bush, Halfway Up Steep Climb to Top, and his contribution to the World Listening Day 2013 sound map entitled Listening After Work. One other track, unreleased track, that he sent me a couple of years ago, but I never managed to get into a program. He's recording his own experience of electromyographic eye surgery. That's what's making up this edition. If you're not familiar with Joe's work, we do encourage you to take a look. You can have a look at his website at www.51degreesnorth.net/Joe. That's the digits 51, then degrees north spelled out one word, .net/Joe.

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Then I'll follow air climbing up on that. If I do that, I'm gonna go. Huh? Oh, Dylan. I don't know. Hey, you climb it up? Yeah. Oh, damn.

0: I'll be operating behind you. Basically, you lie as you are, but with your head in the midline. A very fine needle is put into the muscle that surrounds the eye, just about here. You gently close the eye for me.
1: The right eye.
0: So obviously it is closed over, but you just exert a little bit of pressure. And then that triggers electrical energy. Now what we're testing is, what's the fidelity between the chemical, between nerve and muscle? Okay, that's the way the nerve activates the muscle. Now, depending on what I see, you know, are there electrical spikes on the screen which are time-locked with one another in perfect synchrony, or are they varying? And if they are varying, how much do they vary by? And do they sometimes just drop out? And that's what you see in myasthenia.

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Marsh in Maribor, on Radio Zero in Lisbon, on Radio Universidad de Coimbra, on Radio Student in Ljubljana, on Radio Campus in Brussels, on WGXC in Green and Columbia Counties, New York State, and on 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That's the numbers 51 degrees north spelled out, one word, .net/Joe. 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And I believe also several editions of Framework Afield that he produced. 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One more time, www.51degreesnorth.net/Joe, www.frameworkradio.net. 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

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Coming up to the end of this tribute edition in dedication to the life and work of great friend and contributor to the program, Joe Stevens. We've been listening to many of his works in this program, physical and online releases, entitled Imminent at Every Window, Frogs, Fleet Lagoon, collaborative works entitled Angle and Chapel. Also a few unreleased recordings and many of his uploads to the Apari sound maps. Joe's influence on this program will not be forgotten, and he will be very missed. Once again, to have a look at his work, www.51degreesnorth.net/Joe. 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Any questions or comments? 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That's it for this edition. We leave you with one last recording. A recording from the Apari sound maps. A seaside hill climb. Until next time, thanks for listening.

such stillness, piercing the rock, a cicada's voice.

a shifting, a turning, angular and concentric. The light bends itself around new, old corners, throwing shadows earlier and longer than we noticed the day before. Sweat becomes shivers, ribbons into raincoats, the pulsing heat that drones on and then modulates into a plucked crisp.

I'm sorry.

I'm going to go to the hospital.

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Lovely.

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And as of this program, we are also happy to announce that Framework Radio is now broadcasting in the Netherlands, around the country, but based in Amsterdam, on Concertzender. More information about their excellent programming can be found at concertzender.nl. That's CONCERTZENDER, concertzender.nl. This is the first new program they're broadcasting. We welcome them to the Framework family, and we're happy to be a part of theirs. 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Check them out. As is my occasional wont, we are running very low on Framework introductions. 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Just at this time, I would announce as well a new Framework project, the beginning of a Framework introduction sound map, inspired by our great friends at the Apori Sound Maps. 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

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We're coming now to the end of this, our first edition back from our 2013 summer break. The fall season is now in full swing. We'll be back with a new series of Framework Afield programs. 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Framework Seasonal issue number 5, a great collection of archive sound recordings from the English tape recording clubs of the 1960s and 70s, curated by Mark Vernon, was released this past summer, is still available. 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We are very happy to be back making programs for you. We hope you're still listening. That's it for this week. Until next time, thanks for listening.

Welcome to Framework. Framework is a show consecrated to field recording and its use in composition. Field recording, phonography, the art of sound hunting. 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

0: You are listening to Framework. My name is Patrick. Welcome to the program. In this edition, sounds by Jack Harris in collaboration with Samuel Rogers. By Emmanuel Costantini. By Tessa Elif, a.k.a. Tattered Kaler. By B.J. Nilsson. And by Joe Stevens. Also a Framework introduction. Recorded for us by Framework regular Tom Mansell. His first contribution in quite a while. Long-time listener to the program. We're playing fewer and longer tracks this week and the last couple editions. I think I mentioned already, I think it may be the winter air that is requesting that I take things more slowly. So some quite long extracts from these compositions in this program. Let us know what you think. One thing we've missed out on for quite a while is the Radio Apéri segment of the program. We haven't forgotten it. We're going to try to bring that element back in the coming months. So if you have some favorite recordings, recent recordings you've heard up on the Radio Apéri sound maps, let us know what they are. Make requests, why not? 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

0: Alright, I'm going to do is I'm going to use two
1: here.
0: Microphones.
1: Table goes here.
0: Record the sound, feed it straight into
2: what are we doing here?
0: Software.
2: What are we doing here? I think the best way to describe it
0: record it
2: is,
0: separately as well.
2: I'm going to perform
0: straight away
2: surgery.
0: A little improv.
2: On hard disk.
0: Software.

space I'm using is in my studio. So alright. This is I'm going to film it and record the sound of the operation. I'm going to use a tool that's called a Haxis slapper. We'll look it up what that means.

0: setting up the software and stuff will take a few minutes, and make a little test move here. Still on.
1: Oh, we don't have any translations for
0: half. Oh, they're still on. Alright, that's stupid. Okay.
1: You go then.
0: What happens if you do this like that? Is it recording? God knows if it's recording. No. No, it is.
1: You say like a rectangular grinder. It's called a rectangular grinder. Use that to open the...
0: How can you tell it's recording anyway?
2: One of these,
0: Right.
2: One of these fancy...
0: Yeah. Okay.
2: Fancy hard disks, you know, lazy or whatever, and then...
0: Oh, no, it's recording. Well, that wasn't clear at all.
2: A little code on it, and it says, like, hey, you can bum me around. Well,
0: not. They're really expensive as well.
2: Right.
0: Here.
2: Yeah.
0: I guess. What are you saying? You're recording again? What do you mean, recording again? No, you're not. Alright, I don't understand at all. Menu. Record setting. Can I play when I record it? Where is that stuff? Stuff works.

I think one of the most memorable listening experiences that I had in Mobilella was on my first morning there. I had decided to wake up early in the pre-dawn hours by myself to listen to the dawn chorus as it awoke. I remember being amazed by the diversity and the alien quality of the bird song I heard. Almost all of the sounds were totally unknown and new to me. One particular bird that I recall making a vivid impression on me was a bird known as the tropical boo-boo. I heard it from a distance as I was standing out in the open patch ground just outside of our lodge in the savannah. It took me several minutes to locate it, but I eventually found it singing in one of the trees near where our jeeps would normally park. The bird actually makes an incredible diversity of calls, but the particular one that caught my ears was this song where it makes this bizarre throaty sound, which at first I thought was a frog. It took me a while to identify it. And in combination with this sound, straight away after it, on this morning, it produced this beautiful sine wave like whistle. Afterwards, and then it repeats this cycle of this call. Straight, it was just amazing to watch and listen to. And unfortunately, I didn't manage to get a recording of this particular call. I recorded the frog-like call, but just the all the birds there, all the, I mean most of the sounds, but. Just the dawn choruses there were just really quite incredible.

The eyes are closed. I can't sleep a little. I can't sleep much. I can't sleep at all. I look confused about the revolution. Repeated as a loop. I am confused about the dialogues of others, about anything.

serves the man. Nature is the vehicle and threefold degree. 1. Words are signs of natural facts. 2. Particular natural facts are symbols of particular spiritual facts. 3. Nature is the symbol of spirit. History is to give us aid in supernatural history. The use of the outer creation to give us language for the beings and changes of the inward creation. Right means straight. Wrong means twisted. Spirit primarily means wind. Transgression, the crossing of a line. Supercilious, the raising of the eyebrow. We say the heart to express emotion. The head to denote thought. And thought and emotion are words borrowed from sensible things.

corresponds to some state of the mind, and that state of the mind can only be described by presenting that natural appearance as its picture. An enraged man is a lion, a cunning man is a fox, a firm man is a rock, a learned man is a torch, a lamb is innocence, a snake is subtle spite. Flowers express to us the delicate affections. Light and darkness are a familiar expression for knowledge and ignorance, and heat for love. Visible distance behind and before us is respectively our image of memory and hope.

0: down the road. You met the devil in poverty, and he cried unto him, Lord, how much you owe me. He never said a mumbling word. His eyes say lost in the woman's way. Because he cried
1: out. Man is conscious of a universal soul within or behind his individual life, wherein, as in a firmament, the natures of justice, truth, love, freedom arise and shine. This universal soul he calls reason. It is not mine or thine or his, but we are its. We are its property and men. As the blue sky in which the private earth is buried, the sky with its eternal calm and full of everlasting orbs is the type of reason. That which, intellectually considered, we call reason, considered in relation to nature, we call spirit. Spirit is the creator. Spirit has life in itself. Man in all ages and countries embodies it in his language as the power. These are not the dreams of a few poets, here and there, but man is an analogist and studies relations in all objects. We are thus assisted by natural objects in the expression of particular meanings. But how great a language to convey such peppercorn informations! Did it need such noble races of creatures, this profusion of forms, this host of orbs in heaven, to furnish man with the dictionary and grammar of his municipal speech? Whilst we use this grand cipher to expedite the affairs of our pot and kettle, we feel that we have not yet put it to its use, neither are able. We are like travellers using the cinders of a volcano to roast their eggs. Whilst we see that it always stands ready to clothe what we would say, we cannot avoid the question whether the characters are not significant of themselves.
2: Oh, I'm frightfully upset. A terrible thing happened. In the middle of the night, my wife awakened me.
1: What is true of proverbs is true of all fables, parables, and allegories. This relation between the mind and matter is not fancied by some poet, but stands in the will of God, and so is free to be known by all men. It appears to men, or it does not appear.

For the universe becomes transparent, and the light of higher laws than its own shines through it. It is the standing problem which has exercised the wonder and the study of every fine genius since the world began. From the era of the Egyptians and the Brahmins to that of Pythagoras, of Plato, of Bacon, of Leibniz, of Swedenborg, there sits the Sphinx at the roadside, and from age to age, as each prophet comes by, he tries his fortune at reading her riddle.

seems to be a necessity in spirits to manifest itself in material forms. And day and night, river and storm, beast and bird, acid and alkali, pre-exist in necessary ideas in the mind of God, and are what they are by virtue of preceding affections in the world of spirit. A fact is the end or last issue of spirit. The visible creation is the terminus or the circumference of the invisible world. Material objects, said a French philosopher, are necessary kinds of scoriae of the substantial thoughts of the Creator, which must always preserve an exact relation to their first origin. In other words, visible nature must have a spiritual and moral side.

Shh.

Welcome to Framework. Framework is a show consecrated to field recording and its use in composition. Field recording, phonography, the art, sound hunting. 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

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My name is Patrick. Welcome to the program. A lot of releases in this regular edition of Framework. First off, we're listening to two of three new releases from the long-standing and/or record label in the United States. They recently ran a Kickstarter campaign for three new releases, two of which are re-releases. We're listening to two of them in this show. A re-release of John Tulkin's Location Recordings, originally released on the label in two editions, Location Recordings and Location Recordings Oahu, back in the early 2000s. Actually, we featured sounds from both of those releases when they first came out, back in the early days of Framework Radio. Those two have now been put together as a double CD, and we've selected a few more tracks, different from the ones we played so long ago, so you don't get bored. Also, the new project, Search Ensembles, a collective project with sounds by the like of Alan Cortez, Cedric Peyronet, Cyril Harry, Dave Tobin, John Tulkin, Lauren Chass, Michael North, and lots of other names, Slavik Kui, who all provided sounds which, as far as I know, were then reworked and put together by Dale Lloyd. Kind of old, archival, bit grittier sounding recordings, often rhythmic, slightly reminiscent of old Soviet France. Very nice project. So we're listening to those two new releases, one a re-release and one a new project from And Or. The third is a compilation entitled Another Kind of Language, works inspired by the films of Andrei Tarkovsky. Was originally a 2-CD, now expanded to a 3-CD collection. We're not going to get to that one in this show, but we will be listening to some selections from that before the end of the year. Another physical release in this edition, the latest compositions by Matthias Delplanck, CD entitled Draken, released on the Ici D'ailleurs label. And several online releases as well in this edition. Kate Carr's I Had Myself a Nuclear Spring on her own Flaming Pines label. Aino Tutti's latest Millennium Mills online release, released by Touch Music's online division Touch Line. And Lewis Gilbert's Roundstone on the Great Groom Recorder. Also in this edition, sounds from the Apari Sound Maps. Some Russian Fishermen contributed by Katrin Grenzdorfer. Some French bovine sounds submitted by Vincent Dusseigne. And two of my own recordings I also quite frequently upload to the Apari Sound Maps, as you should too. These recordings, one made recently in France, in Brittany, in the town of Dinard. This is wind blowing through a metal fence. And also, later on in the program, a sound from right here in my home village, Pulgaste, in southeast Estonia. It's the sounds of bubbling in the small room I use in my house for making wine. So a lot of sounds of fermentation happening just downstairs right at the moment. A recent recording of all the action going on in there. All of this began in this program by a Framework introduction recorded for us by Framework regular contributor Keith De Mendonça. These are bats recorded in Badami in North Karnataka in India.
Of course, if you'd like detailed information on all of the sounds you're hearing in this program, links to all of the artists and online releases where they are available, you can have a look at the playlist that we will publish. This is show number 533. You can go and search for that number and you'll find this program. Or if you're looking for it in this initial week of broadcast, it will be under the latest button in the menu at the top of the screen. So that's at www.frameworkradio.net. 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Plenty of other information there on the website. 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

0: Steelyard, the lawgiver, sitting at his table, taking extracts from Harvey's Meditations Among the Tombs and Young's Night Thoughts.
1: He is not able to hurt me more than making me constable or taking away the parish business. Ha! My crop of corn is but a field of tares, says Jerome. Happiness is not for us poor crawling reptiles of the earth. Talk of happiness and happiness. It's no such thing. Every person has something. Here then the pride and knowledge of a sailor, a spirit sail, for a sail, mainsail and this mizzen, a poor frail man, got what I know none frailer. I know no greater sinner than John Taylor. If I had only myself to care for, I'd soon make double elephant look foolish and filigree work. I hope shall live to see the wreck of matter and the crush of worlds, as Young says.
2: What news, Mr. Steelyard?
1: I am reading Theron and Aspasio.
2: I don't find it here.
1: Oh no, it was the Meditations.
0: Obtuse Angle took up the book and read till the other was quite tired out. Then Scoprell and Miss Gittypin coming in, Scoprell took up a book and read.
3: An Easy of Huming Understanding by John Lucky, Gent.
2: John Locke.
3: Oh aye, Locke.
4: Now here, I never saw such company in my life. You are always talking of your books. I like to be where we talk. You had better take a walk, that we may have some pleasure. I'm sure I never see it any pleasure. There's Double Elephants Girls, they have their own way, and there's Miss Filigree Work. She goes out in her coaches, and her footmen, and her maids, and her stormwoods, and her balloon hats, and her pair of gloves, every day, and the sorrows of Werther, and Robinson's, and the Queen of France Puss Color, and my cousin Gibble Gabble says that I'm like nobody else. I might as well be in a nunnery. There they go in post chaises and stages to Vauxhall and Ranelagh, and I hardly know what a coach is, except when I go to Mr. Jacko's. He knows what riding is, and his wife is the most agreeable woman. You hardly know she has a tongue in her head, and he is the funniest fellow, and I do believe he'll go in the partnership with his master. And they have black servants lodge at their house, and I never saw such place in my life. He says he has 26 rooms in his house, and I believe it. And he is not such a liar as Squid thinks he is.
1: Pooh pooh, hold your tongue, hold your tongue. They call women the weakest vessel, but I think they are the strongest. A girl has always more tongue than a boy. I have seen a little brat no higher than a nettle, and she had as much tongue as a city clerk. But a boy would be such a fool, not having anything to say. And if anybody asked him a question, he would put his head into a hole and hide it. I am sure I take but little pleasure. You have as much pleasure as I have. There I stand and bear every fool's insult. If I had only myself to care for, I'd wring off their noses.
3: I think the ladies' discourses, Mr. Steelyard, are some of them more improving than any book. That is the way I have got some of my knowledge.
2: Then, Miss Gittypin, you must sing us the song of Phoebe Angelico.

0: it.
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1: War matches, no.
2: The boy in the street sings something very pretty and funny about matches.
3: I cry my matches as far as Guildhall. God bless the Duke and his aldermen all.
0: And I ask the gods no more,

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1: 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Here's your rum and water.
2: Joe Bradley and I was going along one day in the sugar house. Joe Bradley saw, but one eye saw a treacle jar. So he goes off his blind side and dips his hand up to the shoulder in treacle. Here, lick, lick, lick, said he. For he had but one eye.
3: And I ask the gods no more.

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1: Charming, truly elegant. 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
2: No more.
1: And I ask

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0: 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How can you have the face to make game of matrimony?
1: Then Quid called upon obtuse Angle for a song, and he, wiping his face and looking on the corner of the ceiling, sang.
2: To be or not to be, of great capacity, like Sir Isaac Newton, or Locke, or Dr. South, or Sherlock upon death, I'd rather

0: Vanished it within was whatever he could win and all his own. He threw out of the stocks his money in a box and sent his servant to green the bricklayer and to the carpenter. He was so fervent.
1: The lawgiver was very attentive and begged to have it sung over again and again till the company were tired, and insisted on the lawgiver singing song himself, which he readily complied with.
2: This city and this country has brought forth many mayors to sit in state and give forth laws out of their old oak chairs, with faces brown as any nut, with drinking of strong ale, good English hospitality, or then it did not fail. With scarlet gowns and broadcloth lace would make a yeoman sweat, with stockings rolled above their knees and shoes as black as jet, with eating beef and drinking beer, oh, they were stout and hale. Good English hospitality, oh, then it did not fail. Thus, sitting at the table wide, the mayor and aldermen were fit to give laws to the city, each eat as much as 10. The hungry poor entered the hall to eat good beef and ale, good English hospitality, or then it

0: Thus these happy islanders spent their time. But felicity does not last long. For being met at the house of In Flamborough Gas, the Windfinder, the following affairs happened.
1: Come, Flammable, and let's enjoy ourselves. Bring the puppets.
2: The puppets? How can you be so foolish? She calls the experiments puppets.
0: Then he went upstairs and loaded the maid with glasses and brass tubes and magic pictures.

0: Here, ladies and gentlemen, I'll shoe you a louse. Or a flea, or a butterfly, or a cockchafer. The blade bone of a tittleback. No, no, no. Here's a bottle of wind that I took up in the blockhouse. Oh dear, oh dear, oh dear, the water's got into the sliders. Look here, Gabble Gabble. Lend me your handkerchief, Tilly Lally.
1: Tilly Lally took out his handkerchief, which smeared the glass worse than ever. Then he screwed it on. Then he took the sliders. And then he set up the glasses for the ladies to view the pictures. Thus he was employed and quite out of breath. While Tilly Lally and Scoprell were pumping at the air pump, smack went the glass. Inflammable gas turned short round and threw down the table and the glasses and pictures and broke the bottles of wind and let out the pestilence. He saw the pestilence fly out of the bottle and cried out while he ran out of the room.
0: Come out, come out! We are putrefied. We are corrupted. Our bones are destroyed with a phlegiston. This will spread a plague all through the island.
1: He was downstairs the very first. On the back of him came all the others in a heap. So they need not bidding go.

Papa Noah.

I started performing live electronic music around 8 years ago. Initially, I was attracted by the number of things you could do with computers to create music. Finding new pieces of technology that I could use. Finding ways to use old bits of technology that I had lying around, turning them into instruments.

I'm constantly amazed at the ability for groups of people who all play completely different instruments. Instruments that there might only exist one of in the world, because each person spent years developing it, tuning it to fit their own body, to express their own musical ideas, to convey their own aesthetics, to be flexible enough to play in different situations and contexts, to be able to meet up, sometimes for the first time, and create a whole new piece of music, unique, that will never be repeated.

piece we're listening to just now was recorded in Edinburgh in 2011. We formed a quartet. We'd never played before. And all the instruments were completely individual, developed by each of us to suit our own needs. We combined augmented drum kit, prepared Fender Rhodes, laptop with controllers, and vintage analogue gear with new digital technologies.

rooted in the idea that not only are these combinations of instruments unique, coming together for perhaps the first time here as a quartet, giving that element of risk and unpredictability to what's going to happen, but also the fact that the music's completely dependent on the four personalities involved, who each bring together their musical histories, and also their social histories and relationships to each other as musicians, which can only contribute to what's happening at that very moment.

I started finding ways to extend the acoustic instrument by preparing it, playing inside and on the strings, and then eventually finding ways to manipulate and extend the sounds using live electronic processes.

I found that the most important thing for me as a performer was the feel of the instrument. I always tried to find ways to make sure the playing was intuitive, so that it felt like a unified instrument, not just a series of additional effects, so that I could have the same ability to express through both the physical instrument and the electronic sound that I was creating at the same time.

seems quite clear to me that having a musical background that was mainly based around expressivity from my hands, from playing the piano, led me to build new instruments that would let me have that same tactile experience with electronics.

often in my work I want to use lots of different pieces of equipment at the same time. So I might use a laptop, analog synthesizers, drum machine, maybe some electronic circuits that I've built. But I want to be able to play these things all at the same time. But I set everything up so it's connected together. One thing feeds into another and back into everything else. So everything affects each other. I want to be able to sort of feel my way around this instrument without having to touch all the different pieces of equipment. But I set this up so I can do it just using my hands and one simple controller. It means that I'm able to have access to all these different sound worlds, literally in the tips of my fingers.

So collaboration in live electronics and improvisation is just really an extension of this personal social history, combined with those of the other musicians involved. Working with collaborators over many years allows you to develop your own musical language. So on one hand, I'm attracted to the unpredictable and the risk factor, but at the same time, we have to acknowledge the importance of evolving your own practice over time and the potentials of sharing some of that evolution with collaborators.

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0: 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We're listening in this edition to tracks from the latest edition of Framework Seasonal, issue number 8, spring 2016. That's not all we're listening to, though. Those tracks are interspersed with a selection of recordings from the Apparee sound maps, a regular feature here on Framework Radio. We've managed to select mostly, I believe, artists that we've not had on the program before, with recent recordings to the Apparee sound maps that have been favorited by other listeners. So 8 tracks in all. A recording by Andrei Maciejewski, one by Nikolai Terentiev, Rom Goss, Rory Smith, and a few anonymous recordings, that is, contributors who have not created a username on Radio Apparee. If I can get in touch with them and find out how they'd like to be credited, I will add their names to the playlist on the Framework website in due course. But for the moment, I will respect their anonymity. That's what we're listening to between each of the Framework seasonal tracks. Nice blend of those Apparee sound map recordings. We'll do the same in 2 weeks' time when we listen to the second half of the Framework seasonal issue number 8 release. We'll have another selection of recordings from the Apparee sound maps to go with it. So once again, with those contributions from the Apparee maps, tracks from Framework Seasonal Issue Number 8, Spring 2016, in this edition by Blanca Rego, Christopher De Laurenti, Christina Kubisch, Stephanie Spray, and Darius Kuta. Coming up next, we'll hear Stephanie Spray's contribution. Her work, a kind of sonic ethnography, recorded in Nepal, is entitled Swayambhu. So, that's coming up now. We'll hear a few more of those selections from the Apparee sound maps and finish off the program with Darius Kuta's piece. So once again, I'll leave you now with Stephanie Spray's contribution to the release, Swayambhu.
1: Mobile 9841 30 81 9841 30 81 9841 30 81 9841 30 81 9841 30 81 9841 30 81 9841 30 81 9841 30 81 9841 30 81 9841 30 81 9841 30 81 9841 30 81 9841 30 81 9841 30 81 9841 30 81 9841 30 81 9841 30 81 9841 30 81 9841 30 81 9841 30 81 9841 30 81 9841 30 81 9841 30 81 9841 30 81 9841 30 81 9841 30 81 9841 30 81 9841 30 81 9841 30 81 9841 30 81 9841 30 81 9841 30 81 9841 30 81 9841 30 81 9841 30 81 9841 30 81 9841 30 81 9841 30 81 9841 30 81 9841 30 81 9841 30 81 9841 30 81 9841 30 81 9841 30 81 9841 30 81 9841 30 81 9841 30 81 9841 30 81 9841 30 81 9841 30 81 9841 30 81 9841 30 81 9841 30 81 9841

You have been listening to Framework, this edition featuring sounds from the Framework Editions release, Framework Seasonal, issue number 8, spring 2016, as well as sounds from the Apéry Sound Maps. We've heard 4 contributions from the Framework Seasonal release, issue number 8. We're going to finish off the program in just a few minutes with Daria Kuta's contribution. We'll listen to the rest of that release in our next regular edition in 2 weeks' time with another selection of sounds from the Apéry Sound Maps. In the meantime, as always, and especially in this edition announcing the release of this fundraising CDR, I'd like to remind you that Framework is a volunteer effort, and we do rely on listener support to be able to continue making the program. So if you like what you hear, and if you've missed us these last 5 or so weeks as we've been away on paternity leave, please consider becoming a Framework contributor. 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But we also very much appreciate our €1 a month contributors. 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Every little bit helps. 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We greatly, greatly appreciate your support, and we're very glad to be back on the air after this little break. Thanks for listening. We'll be back next week with our next edition of Framework Afield, our series of guest-curated broadcasts. In the meantime, we'll play you out this week with the contribution by Darius Kuta. The title is Form, or thereabouts. It's spelled F_RM. And that will take us to the end of the program. Once again, Darius Kuta, Form. Thanks for listening. Until next time.

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1: This is a show from Radio. 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Are you up for it?

Suddenly it's raining again. When Walking Stuart invented nature in the late 18th century, it was on the rebound from both the East India Company and the warlord Hyder Ali. Two masters, top hat and turban if you like, who reappear through time like figures on the stage of a Victorian nursery play. Stuart's nature was cast in his own image. If a tennis ball bouncing through the model universe suggests a coherent image to you. An entity trying to renounce the gravitational pull of the civilized world. An homo enthusiast. Nature's only child. Though, as I've said, it was him was the father. Long beard, breeches, stout walking shoes. Rather than the screaming infant crapping its nappy on emerging into this green void. On his way north, he was thinking that someone should write and publish a tract denouncing the practice of hostelries providing damp sheets. He was a practical fellow, no one saying he didn't serve both masters well. Still, both wanted him dead.

And then the characters all come together in a forest. Some of them walk up the hill. Some of them walk down the hill. The characters all arrive at different times. One of the characters doesn't show up. In fact, never shows up. Some of the characters go, others arrive in their place. Characters engage in a variety of acts. They preserve things, they destroy other things. They're better at destroying than preserving, as a general rule. They don't want to disappoint audience expectations. Some throw their voices into the forest. Sound comes back. It's exactly as Freud said. Some stay silent in the forest, not clear what they're doing at this point, but the forest makes sounds of its own, sounds that don't have anything to do with the characters, no matter what they think. Characters engage in a variety of other acts. They move through space, they stay still, they move objects through space too. They leave objects. Some objects they leave deliberately, others accidentally, others they leave forever. And then the characters all leave the forest. Now they gather together in a house. Characters engage in a variety of other acts. They wash, they eat, they sleep, they wash again. Some characters go out of the house and others stay inside the house. The characters open doors, close doors, sit down, stand up, go upstairs, come downstairs. One or two of the characters go into a body of water adjacent to the house, come out again, dry themselves off, go back inside the house. Characters get caught in the rain if they go outside, but stay dry if they remain inside. Some characters stay together in small groups of characters. Other characters are more solitary, but mostly characters circle one another, come together briefly, go off and do whatever task they do to do, come back into one another's orbit, then move on to do another task, chosen or dictated by one of the other characters. By more than one of the characters. Or in some instances, seemingly by all or most of the characters at once. And then yet more of the characters disappear, and this time only a few are replaced. Until at last, all of our characters, as we've grown to think of them by now, are gone. None seem to be left. But other characters appear, the same but different. They move this way and that, and you're left with the impression that there is more of this to come.

Lie down. Come by. Lie down. Walk up, Ted. Ted. Walk up, Ted. Away. Lie down. Come by. Ted.

The characters are cast into darkness. Hands of flame surround them. One is transformed into a giant wren, big as a Monroe, too big to get off the ground. But the din it makes, the din. One is thrown from a fast-moving steam train, disappears in a billowing cloud of boiling hot vapor. Another is cast by an unseen hand from a high tree, is impaled on the merciless spikes of its immense branches. There's blood everywhere, eyeballs and intestines, and some sort of goo that comes from inside the body and gets everywhere. One explodes from the inside, having consumed an innocuous-looking fruit. But not only is the explosion loud enough to shatter all the windows for miles around, the acidic quality of the fruit's flesh, as it rains down in a shower of shattered flesh, is corrosive enough to rip the paint from a fleet of hire vehicles. And then another, who tries to make a desperate getaway down a boggy track, is attacked by gigantic insects, which descend at impossible speed from the sky and, of course, chew their way through human flesh in next to no time. So that there's not even a scrap of the high-vis yellow waistcoat left over to act as witness to the unspeakable carnage. And then, as in a dream, the nightmare clown face of Zal Clemenson, 50 times life size, like some lunatic's vision of a hellish disco ball, appears in the locked room where the characters have foolishly sought refuge. And his tongue extends horribly and wiggles more horribly still, eyes rolling, eyebrows dancing lewdly, and with that frightening curly corkscrew red 70s hairstyle. All the efforts they made earlier, the characters, they take a backseat pretty much. It's all they can do to evade the terrible fate that seems destined to befall them. They zigzag in the encroaching gloom, bumbling this way and that, only to fall into bottomless pits where dragonfly larvae the size of buses eye them curiously for an instant before gobbling them whole, or to plunge down a rocky crevice that suddenly appears from nowhere, tumbling down unbearably sharp stones which rip their clothing to shreds, so that when they at last come to a halt, they are naked as the day they were born, only to die in horrible agony in the jaws of an enormous bear. Others flee through the trees, where they breathe their last in the steely, sticky webs of colossal black and blue spiders, whose poisonous jaws drip primordial ichor, and whose twitching legs probe their immobilized victims with icy curiosity. The top hat and the turban look on at all this, exchange words we cannot hear, but clearly they are in some strange way directing the action now, in charge perhaps. Though how can that be when they are clearly characters themselves, even distinct characters? Still, their bearing is such that they are clearly unafraid that another will happen to them. This immunity lends them a certain grandeur, which we might call timeless, so that the very meanness of their figures, the pale skinny one in the top hat and tails, the darker tubby one in the turban and robes, simply doesn't occur to us. They seemingly provide a still center, or at least a sense of continuity that all this other bombastic stuff lacks. And then, other things happen, are happening, offstage as it were. But bear in mind, no one has suggested this is a stage. Far from it, nothing could be more solid, more real than the landscapes, the forest, the hill, and the environments, the house, paths, infrastructure, whatnot, where all this takes place. If we try to listen
We can just hear these things. This activity, which we fancy takes place in stillness, in darkness, in a forest, amidst the trees, the spaces in the forest where we whistle. Whistle and listen to our own whistling.

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0: What are you doing?
1: Well, I would say that I'm just drifting here in the pool.
0: Why?
1: Well, it's very comfortable just to drift here.

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1: What are you?
2: I'm just sort of traveling through.

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0: 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I'm just a little worried about my future. I'm a little upset about my future.
2: Think of another topic.
3: How about art?
2: Art? That's a good subject. You started off.
3: You started off. I don't know anything about it.
2: Well, what do you want to know about it? Are you interested more in modern art or in classical art?
3: Neither.
2: You're not interested in art?
3: No.
2: Then why do you want to talk about it?
3: I don't.
1: I wish I was Jan. Because, Ben, you'll never be young again.

0: Ladies and gentlemen, we are about to begin our descent into Los Angeles.
1: The sound you just heard is the landing gear locking into place. Los Angeles weather is clear, temperature 72. We expect to make our 4-hour and 18-minute flight on schedule. We have enjoyed having you on board and look forward to seeing you again in the near future.

Ladies and gentlemen, your attention, please, for this afternoon's feature attraction. Hey, over there. Yes, I mean you. Your attention, please. Are you ready in there? Feature attraction.

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Find us on the internet, radia.fm. Over and out.

This was Radio Klangendom. This was Radio Klangendom. This was Radio Klangendom. End of the show. End of transmission. Thank you very much. See you later. See you later every Tuesday night at midnight.

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Framework is a show consecrated to field recording and their use in composition. 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

of Psalm 86, the 86th Psalm, and we're going to sing from verse 8. Sorry, this is in the Scottish Psalter on page 341. Psalm 86, page 341, we sing from verse 8 to verse 13 on the tune 7. Lord, there is none among the gods that may with thee compare, and like the works which thou hast done,

us all here today.

You are listening to Framework. My name is Patrick. Welcome to the program. This is edition number 549, coming up to another anniversary with our next edition of Framework Afield next week, show number 550. This is the second of two shows featuring the works from our latest edition of Framework Seasonal, our series of fundraising compilation CDRs. We featured half the tracks on the new release in our last regular edition 2 weeks ago, and we're featuring the other five in this show. 2 weeks ago, we heard tracks by Blanca Rego, Christopher De Laurenti, Christina Kubisch, Stephanie Spray, and Darius Kuta. In this show, we have heard already the contribution by Kathy Lane, entitled Sweet Airs. And we're going to be listening also to tracks by Julia Hanadi Al-Abed with Luma Al-Abed Ratier, also Martin Kay, Magali Baba, and Rodolphe Alexis. If you'd like any more information on this edition of Framework Seasonal or on any of the past editions, you can have a look at the page on our website. 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This is number 8. The previous 7 are still available. 5 compilations plus 2 single artist specials, 1 a 2.5 hour high resolution DVD audio release, single take field recording by Chris Watson, Rainforest Recording, long format Rainforest Recording. The other single artist release was issue number 5. That was curated by Mark Vernon. It is a collection of found recordings from the East Midlands tape recording clubs of the 60s and 70s. Really fascinating recordings. So do have a look, www.frameworkradio.net/seasonal, and see everything that has appeared in the seasonal series. And support Framework if you can. Pick yourself up some copies of these great sounds. So as mentioned, the first track for this show, anyway, it's track number 6 on the release. Kathy Lane's Sweet Airs began this show for us after a Framework introduction by regular Keith de Mendonça. Next up, we're going to hear the piece Ad Oratio by Julia Hanadi Al-Abed with Lou Ma Al-Abed Ratier.

So you are listening to Framework, and we are listening to tracks from the latest edition of Framework Seasonal, issue number 8, Spring 2016, which was officially released a few weeks ago on the Spring Equinox. We just heard the 7th track off this issue by Julia Hanari Alabed and Luma Alabed Ratier, entitled Ad Oratio. In a few moments, we'll hear the next track. This is by wonderful Australian artist Martin Kay. The track is entitled Stadium Elevator, a long-form, over 9-minute, single-take field recording inside an elevator. The Framework Seasonal release is not all we're listening to, of course, in this edition. We are interspersing those tracks with some of our latest.

Mm-hmm.

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Onde os matenou?

Thank you.

0: welcome to the National Museum of Ireland Natural History in Dublin. A lot of the taxidermy here is stuff that was done by Irish taxidermists, and we have groups of familiar Irish animals like badgers and foxes and otters. And it's funny how much the children love to come in and see all these lovely little child and family groups, dead and stuffed and sitting in a museum. And as a scientist and a museum curator, you also realize that what would have happened is the taxidermist would have said to somebody, I'm going to need a male, a female, and some young badgers for next week. And they'd have to be in the museum in a month's time. So could you go out, please, and kill at least 5 or 6 badgers for me? And these probably all came from a single badger set, where they could have been killed with gas or caught with dogs. So the beautiful, happy family scene in the museum is not always as happy in reality.
1: Yeah, that's the thing I wanted to ask you about.

Some of the animals never stop smelling, especially whales. In our museum, we have the skeletons of whales. And when you get into the storage room, immediately as you open the door, you know there are whales on the other side. Even though they are 100 years old, there's a certain amount of oil is always left behind in the bones of a whale or in the skin of some of our larger pieces of taxidermy. And they smell slightly different, and it does smell like the skin trade. You are smelling death a lot of the time. The chemicals are very persistent. For a lot of the animals, for a zoologist, we store them in alcohol. And here you have fish of various types in jars. This is 70% alcohol and 30% water. So it's twice as strong as the sort of spirits that you would drink. And as you see, some of the animals are quite unusual here as well. It's not just fish, but we have some examples here of a fish that has choked to death eating a frog. This is one of the children's favorites.

I'm a taxidermist and I can tell you some stories. First, I'm Dutch, from Venray, Limburg. And I can say this, Dutch taxidermists are the best. I'm certain of it because we have so much experience. It's the Dutch mentality. We like to clean up messes. We're neat and clean. We're eradicative as hell. Let's just call it what it is. Animals are walking, barking, howling pieces of junk. They might have an ornamental function. They might be good to eat, but they tend to make a dirty mess. They are not very neat at all when they are alive. And most of them will never learn. So what can beat a good old taxidermy?

0: Is it done by a perverse mind obsessed with death and destruction? Yes, that's me. But see it this way. I do not kill any of the animals myself. I only stuff animals. Anybody who tells you otherwise is a fucking liar. And in a way, I keep them alive, long after their intestines and all the other stuff inside have been removed. Long after their last brain cells have left the buildings, I preserve some of that character.
1: Yes, many people find taxidermy quite disturbing, and the more they learn about it, the more disturbing it becomes. But basically, I say to people, it's very like the couch in your sitting room. It's like one of the pieces of furniture in your house. If you get a leather chair, it is usually made with square pieces of leather that are suitable for sitting on. And the only difference here is they have kept the whole animal, and the chair is now in the shape of the animal that the leather belongs to.

Look, I'm not saying I'm Mr. Dr. Do-Good. I'm just saying the whole taxidermy thing, it's more than just stuffing skins. It's about survival. It's about philosophy. And you know what? It's about giving an animal a home for eternity. It's the reconstruction of an animal, mainly using its skin. So, when you look at taxidermy, what you see is what there is. Some say keeping this is an art form. Others say it's fake, it's a farce. It's not serious. It's not biology. I'm not a biologist. You know, they might be right, for God's sakes. Who cares? A good taxidermy is not about what the outside says. It's about how you take care of the inside so the outside sees it as it is. I mean, that was a far stretch, but whatever. There's one thing that always frustrated me, and I've looked for a solution, and I think I've found one. And that is the sound of the animal voice. It's not a big deal getting rid of the entrails, the bones, the blood, the meat, but the voice. How do you save the voice? Okay, listen to this. Okay, this. Okay, and listen to this. All right. Yes, that's what I did. I recorded their voices and then started the boning. Well, not exactly. I give them something to think about first, or better, redirect their thoughts. Of course I do that, don't get me wrong, I'm not a perverse mind or obsessed with death and destruction.

In old pieces of taxidermy, you will often find the skull of the animal so that it has the original teeth showing if the mouth is open. But the tongue will be made of rubber. Nowadays, it's made of other plastics. And the rest of the body is full of straw, of pieces of string, pieces of wood. Anything that you can imagine that would be used for making furniture, you will find inside pieces of taxidermy. So modern taxidermy will have high-tech steel and foam and fiberglass underneath the skin. And all you're really seeing is the shape of the animal on what we call a form, which is the shape that an animal would be like if you peeled his skin off. The artist has to make that out of whatever materials they choose. And then they cover that with the skin, they glue the skin on and they stitch it up. And the only other pieces that they might add would be glass eyes and a little bit of paint to look like the animal is still alive. For example, if you look around the nose or the eyes of a piece of taxidermy, they will use a varnish to make it look like it is still wet, so the animal looks like it is actually alive in the case. But the only real pieces in this display of badgers is the badger skin and the claws at the end of the feet.

not of huge significance for many scientists. Don't come here to study these animals looking at the skin. They look at our research collections behind the scenes, where we store the whole animal in a jar of alcohol or some other technique, or we keep the skeleton that they want to take measurements from. And that's the type of research collections you find behind the scenes of most museums. A lot of people, when they find out that we have 10,000 exhibits and 2 million specimens in the collections behind the scenes, they probably have visions of rooms full of stuffed birds and mammals, but it's very different behind the scenes. Most of the stuffed animals here are very much for the audience coming in that want to see wildlife in a comfortable place, indoors, out of the rain, and in our museum it's also free, so it's very popular. We get 300,000 visitors a year, so many people who would come on a city break to Dublin will want to come and see this place, and the local people here call it the dead zoo, because the animals are all here but nothing's moving. And it's great because you go to some zoos and the animals are running away, they're sitting still, they're hiding in the bushes. Our animals, you always visit them carefully. It is the slaves of birds and creatures on the side of the street.

an amateur, which means somebody who loves what he does and does what he can do best. And I love the smell of death on bodies. It's so aromatic, it's sweet, it devours all the senses. It's bigger, it's lush, it's fat, it's to hunch over a cadaver, it's, there's just nothing more real. I look back on my taxidermy days as an extraordinary, fertile period of groundbreaking achievements. Oh wait, I'm still doing my taxidermy thing. Don't look back. I don't know. Maybe because looking back is what taxidermy is about. Yes, I think that's it. It's my way of learning how bodies function. It's my way of learning how bodies function. It's my way of learning how bodies function. Okay, some say taxidermy is disturbing, but it cleans your mind. It gives you a feel, the feeling of what is real. Hey, have you seen my roadkill collection? It's great stuff. I saved those animals from complete deterioration.

Thank you.

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5: Well, we're just about ready to go. Just waiting for the last of the paperwork to arrive, and then we'll be on our way. That should take us about an hour and 10 minutes. A little bit subject to air traffic control, and we'll cruise over today.
4: 394,400 kilometres.
5: Weather conditions, well, a little bit showery everywhere, as you can see, but generally at our cruise level, things are quite smooth. Over
4: on the moon.
5: A bit breezy over there. We'll be landing on the southerly facing runway. Then once we land, it takes us about 10 minutes actually to taxi to the stand that we're allocated.

0: Good morning, ladies and gentlemen. Welcome to Captain Brian Holly Holmes and the crew would like to welcome you on board this Dash 8 Q400 aircraft for your flight
1: to the moon.

In the moon is a certain island nearby a mighty continent, which small island seems to have some affinity to England. And what is more extraordinary, the people are so much alike, and their language so much the same, that you would think you was among your friends.

like that. You know, when we see a bit of this, and we're going to let them out of Europe, and this man who worked for him, still let us get that. Well, that's what we're about it. And you know, she's going to be sure we'll be right. She's going to love to see together, but... I'm not sure if you're going to be able to do it. I'm not sure if you're going to be able to do it. I'm not sure if you're going to be able to do it. I'm not sure if you're going to be able to do it. I'm not sure if you're going to be able to do it. I'm not sure if you're going to be able to do it. I'm not sure if you're going to be able to do it. I'm not sure if you're going to be able to do it. I'm not sure if you're going to be able to do it. I'm not sure if you're going to be able to do it. I'm not sure if you're going to be able to do it. I'm not sure if you're going to be able to do it. I'm not sure if you're going to be able to do it. I'm not sure if you're going to be able to do it. I'm not sure if you're going to be able to do it. I'm not sure if you're going to be able to do it. I'm not sure if you're going to be able to do it. I'm not sure if you're going to be able to do it. I'm not sure if you're going to be able to do it. I'm not sure if you're going to be able to do it. I'm not sure if you're going to be able to do it. I'm not sure if you're going to be able to do it. I'm not sure if you're going

0: In this island dwells three philosophers, Suction the Epicurean, Quid the Cynic, and Sipsop the Pythagorean. I call them by the names of these sects, though the sects are not ever mentioned there, as being quite out of date. However, the things still remain, and the vanities are the same. The three philosophers sat together, thinking of nothing. In comes Etruscan Colum the antiquarian, and after an abundance of inquiries to no purpose, sat himself down and described something that nobody listened to, so they were employed when Mrs. Gimblet came in. Corners of her mouth seemed, I don't know how, but very odd, as if she hoped you had not an ill opinion of her. To be sure, we are all poor creatures. Well, she seated and seemed to listen with great attention, while the antiquarian seemed to be talking of virtuous cats. But it was not so. She was thinking of the shape of her eyes and mouth, and he was thinking of his eternal fame. The three philosophers at this time were each endeavouring to conceal his laughter, not at them, but at his own imaginations. This was the situation of this improving company, when in a great hurry, Inflammable Gas, the wind finder, entered. They seemed to rise and salute each other. Etruscan Colum and Inflammable Gas fixed their eyes on each other. Their tongues went in question and answer, but their thoughts were otherwise employed.
1: I don't like his eyes.
2: He's a foolish puppy.
0: The three philosophers, the cynic smiling, the Epicurean studying the flame of the candle, and the Pythagorean playing with the cat, listened with open mouths to the edifying discourses.
3: Sir, I have seen these works, and I do affirm that they are no such thing. They seem to me to be the most wretched, paltry, flimsy stuff that ever.
4: What do you say? What do you say? Why, I wish I could see you write so.
3: Sir, according to my opinion, the author is an errant blockhead.
4: Your reason? Your reason? Why, I think it's very abominable to call a man a blockhead that you know nothing of.
3: Reason, sir? I'll give you an example for your reason. As I was walking along the street, I saw a number of swallows on the rails of an old Gothic square. They seemed to be going on their passage, as Pliny says. As I was looking up, a little otter fellow pulled me to the sleeves, cries, "Pray, sir, who do all they belong to?" I turned myself about with great contempt. Said I, "Go along, you fool." "Fool," say he, "who would you call fool? I only ask you a civil question." I had a great mind to have thrashed the fellow, only he was a bigger than I.
4: Indeed, I do not think the man was a fool, for he seems to me to have been desirous of inquiring into the works of nature.
2: Ha ha ha!
5: Well, gentlemen, what is the cause of strife?
6: They are only quarrelling about Voltaire.
7: Yes, and having a bit of fun with him.
8: And endeavouring to incorporate their souls with their bodies.
5: Voltaire understood nothing of the mathematics, and a man must be a fool of faith not to understand the mathematics.
4: Mathematics? He found out a number of queries in philosophy.
5: In the first place, it is of no use for a man to make queries but to solve them. For a man may be a fool and make queries, but a man must have good sound sense to solve them. A query and an answer are as different as a straight line and a crooked one. Secondly,
7: Secondly, Voltaire's a fool!
5: Pooh! It is not worth quarrelling about.
3: But my good sir, Voltaire was immersed in matter and seems to have understood very little. But what he saw before his eyes, like the animal up at the Pythagorean's lab, always playing with his own tail.
4: Ha ha ha ha ha! He was the glory of France. I have got a bottle of air that would spread a plague.
0: Here the antiquarian shrugged up his shoulders and was silent, while Inflammable Gas talked for half an hour. When Steelyard, coming in stalking, with an Act of Parliament in his hand, said it was a shameful thing that Acts of Parliament should be in a free state, it had so engrossed his mind that he did not salute the company. Mrs. Gimblet drew her mouth downwards. Tillilally, the Sip-Tippidist, Arudobo, the Dean of Morocco, Miss Kittypin, Mrs. Nanny Cantypot, Mrs. Sig-Tagatist, Gibble Gabble, the wife of Inflammable Gas, and Little Scoprell entered the room. If I have not presented you with every character in the piece, call me ass.

0: In the moon, as Phoebus stood over his oriental gardening.
1: Oh, I come, I'll sing you a song.
2: The trumpeter shit in his hat
3: and clapped it on his head.
1: I'll begin again. Little Phoebus came strutting in with the fat belly and his round chin. What is it you would please to have? Ho, ho, I won't let go at only so-and-so.
0: Mrs. Gimblet looked as if they meant her. Tilly Lally laughed like a cherry clapper. Aradobo asked,
4: Who was Phoebus, sir?
5: He was the god of physic, painting, perspective, geometry, geography, astronomy, cookery, chemistry, mechanics, tactics, pathology, phraseology, theology, mythology, astrology, osteology, somatology. In short, every art and science adorned him as beads round his neck. The heathens in the old ages used to have gods that they worshipped, and they used to sacrifice to them. You have read about that in the Bible.
4: Ah, I thought I had read of Phoebus in the Bible.
1: He means Pharaoh.
5: Aradobo, you should always think before you speak.
6: I am ashamed of you making use of the names in the Bible.
1: I'll tell you what, Miss Sinigan, I don't think there's any harm in it.
3: Bo, nonsense. Hang Pharaoh and all his host. Sing away, Quid.
1: Honor and genius is all I ask.

0: Mang names. What's Pharaoh better than Phoebus, or Phoebus better than Pharaoh?
1: Hang them both.
2: Don't be profane.
3: Why? I don't think it's profane to say hang Pharaoh.
2: Ah, I'm sure you ought to hold your tongue, for you never say anything about the scriptures. And you hinder your husband from going to church.
4: Ha ha! What? Don't you like to go to church?
3: No, I think a person may be as good at home.
4: If I had not a place of profit that forces me to go to church, I'd see the parsons all hang the parcel of lying.
2: Oh, if it was not for churches and chapels, I should not have lived so long. There was I, up in the morning at 4 o'clock when I was a girl. I would run like the dickens till I was all in a heat. I would stand till I was ready to sink into the earth. Ah, oh, Mr. Huffcap would kick the bottom of the pulpit out with passion, would tear off the sleeve of his gown and set his wig on fire and throw it at the people. He'd cry and stamp and kick and sweat and all for the good of their souls.
3: I'm sure he must be a wicked villain, passionate wretch. If I was a man, I'd wait at the bottom of the pulpit stairs and knock him down and run away.
2: You would, you ignorant jade. I wish I could see you hit any of the ministers. You deserve to have your ears boxed, you do.
3: I'm sure this is not religion.
5: Then Mr. Inflammable Gas ran and shoved his head into the fire and set his hair all in a flame and ran about the room. No, he did not. I was only making a fool of you.

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1: Leading Britain's conversation. 50 children reported missing in Greater Manchester so far this year are at risk of sexual exploitation or serious harm.
2: From Global's newsroom at 9 o'clock,
3: RAF fighter jets have been threatened to shoot down a Latvian cargo plane south of London before escorting it to Stansted Airport. They were scrambled as the plane failed to communicate with air traffic control earlier this evening. It caused a sonic boom, which was heard across large parts of southeast England.
4: Tonight on the surgery, we're talking about dating. Online, offline, first dates, what to do, what to say, what are the rules. If you've got any question about dating, please contact.

0: place for the story. I've been looking for, I don't know, some sort of visionary voice with which to explore the island of sand. Stormbringer is kind of an Elric story, and my Morcock
1: shelling. A rebel-held area near Homs. A long-running crisis in Syria has taken a sectarian turn, pitting Sunni insurgents against other minority groups loyal to the government. The World Bank is urging China to cut its economic growth target for next year to 7% and stop setting rigid growth objectives. Says the country is still able to keep its labor market healthy under such a rate. At the same time, the World Bank's encouraging China to focus on...

0: advisory body because of improper remarks. The Chinese People's Political Consultative Conference Standing Committee released a statement on Wednesday. Says James Tien was deaf to persuasion and made public remarks against the Hong Kong chief executive and the Hong Kong government's governing in line with the law, which has seriously violated the constitution of the CPPCC. Authorities in Beijing say 375 polluting factories in and around the capital have been shut down this year under the city's Clean Air Action Plan. Closures include foundries, plating facilities, building materials plants, pottery and glassworks, furniture factories, and more. An official with the Beijing Municipal Commission of Economy and Information Technology says the affected plants are not being moved, meaning no transfer of pollution elsewhere in the country. According to the city's Clean Air Plan, only 300 polluting industrial plants were originally scheduled to close down this year, though over 650 plants have been closed since the plan was first enacted last year.
1: LBC.co.uk. And Gavin, good evening to you.
2: Good evening, Clive.
1: Thanks for coming in. Let's talk about this law change, first of all, which has only recently happened. What's the impact of this?
2: So it's a recent change. It's come into force from 1st October 2014, and it concerns our assets on death where we don't leave a will. So it doesn't affect clients that have made a will. So I'm happy to introduce this aspect, and obviously it's always the
3: little bit of movement in and around the box, as they did in the first 5 minutes or so of the first half. They're certainly capable of doing so, and now we've got Eric Lamella on the pitch. Hopefully there's a bit more quality in that final third for Spurs as well. Moussa Dembele moves it back towards Ben Davies. Unfortunately, on that bench this evening, you don't have a striker who could come on and maybe change things

0: 5-5. Manchester City 0, Newcastle United 1. Brennan Dinion for Manchester City.
1: Referring to Dan's favourite on our
0: lives. Finds Dzeko, back heels the ball in the direction of Kolarov. It's cleared by Newcastle and cleared by Colchini. Not the best of clearances. Fernandinho for Manchester City. Mindy Jovetic, just ahead of the centre circle.
1: And again, any of us would know by experience what this was like. Everything becomes clear. We come out of the dark. We can see now what we couldn't previously see.
2: And it sinks through the soft grass and into the carpet of delicate white roots beneath. And as I move forward, my moonstone tears through the microfilaments, the sound travelling up through the desiccated interior, which once drew water from deep in the earth, but which now carries just the give and crackle of tearing roots, amplified by this bone.
3: Beneficiaries. Exactly.

slabs of granite with a gull's nest on my southern coast, then flung by the winter storms onto the soft grass at the cusp of a moon-shaped erosion next to the sheep path between the granite and the marshes, where it was dried and bleached by wind, sun and salt.

Fucking stuff, you can carry home and loose. Spear back in corn fingers and do

flavor and Prime's coming in to give us a sneak peek at the new EP Bear. So that'll be coming up. We have Hardgear coming in to talk about Africa Live as well. We have also the top 5 current manufacturer sales date news. And as always, I go into the mix. Hit us up on the Twitter.

0: American heritage, pop con, and British sensation Stylo G. The nomination marks the second time DeMarco is being recognized by a European entity for his work. The first annual stage of the prestigious award show takes place on Saturday, November 15th in London, England. The Urban Music Awards is a number one R&B, pop, soul, and dance music awards ceremony in the world. The showcase is held annually and was born
1: in the last hour. This post online, which is all about 19 photographs from India that demand an explanation. That's the headline. That is literally the headline of this. Photo from India that demands an explanation. Like, for example, I'll give you number one before we delve into it too much, because I'll tell you these throughout the hour. Number one is a bicycle. A bicycle. Underneath, it just looks like a bicycle, but on top, it's a motorbike. It's like a motorbike bicycle. It's bizarre. It's bizarre. So imagine where the usual seats of a cycle would be, and the bike handles would be. That's been turned into a motorbike bit. It looks weird. It looks really, really strange. Or imagine the top of a motorbike without the wheels. So instead, there are...
2: Until the granite sings the rich songs of tobacco, cane, and cotton. Now count the times the SS Whiskey Galore has founded on these rocks. Okay.

as grabs and flaps as well in the old Venetian trade routes of the melt, tripping the sheer and the Hispaniola into desperate cut-price clearance sales before swinging out of Tonnerre and down to

0: exactly the same.
1: And people would be horrified if someone came and stole, I don't know, you know, a rare snow leopard.
0: Absolutely. You wouldn't take a giraffe home, would you?
1: I need a soft one. What I was doing is finding out about plants and plant theft and crime. I was just talking to my mother about it. She said, I've got something I think might quite interest you on that score. I said, what could that be? She said, a tea towel. And here it is. This is a tea towel that must be 50 years old that was made by a relative of my mother's. We used to run Inverewe Gun in Scotland with Lady McConaughey. And if you read it, it's a curse against people who steal. That's a consumer garden. It says, awake my muse, bring bell and book to curse the hand that cuttings took. May every sort of garden pest his little plot of ground infest, who stole the plants from Inverewe.
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3: Oh, no.

Sum 41 with Kimberly Ann ahead of that as well, who's going to be on the New Faces Communion Tour in early November. Phone lines for that competition now closed, please. We will be calling back a winner in the next few hours, so stand by your phone if you did enter. We'll pick someone at random and phone up and tell you the good news. Right, still to come then, we have Little Comets.

0: negotiation on a security accord that would some U.S. forces to operate in the country even after 2014 in the event of the rise of
1: So I thought I'd have a quick look at the dating side. Let's see if they put the money where their mouth is and actually come up with the goods. And I had a look at the dating site and it says there are...
2: I'm sorry, I'm sorry, I'm sorry, I'm sorry, I'm sorry, I'm sorry, I'm sorry, I'm sorry, I'm sorry, I'm sorry, I'm sorry, I'm sorry, I'm sorry, I'm sorry, I'm sorry, I'm sorry, I'm sorry, I'm sorry, I'm sorry, I'm sorry, I'm sorry, I'm sorry, I'm sorry, I'm sorry, I'm sorry, I'm sorry, I'm sorry, I'm sorry, I'm sorry, I'm sorry, I'm sorry, I'm sorry, I'm sorry, I'm sorry, I'm sorry, I'm sorry, I'm sorry, I'm sorry, I'm sorry, I'm sorry, I'm sorry, I'm sorry, I'm sorry, I'm sorry, I'm sorry, I'm sorry, I'm sorry, I'm sorry, I'm sorry, I'm sorry, I'm sorry, I'm sorry, I'm sorry, I'm sorry,

0: want to take this thing different strategy this evening because it's a good thing. A long time you haven't been in strategy. Big up to the people that newly start supporting strategy. I have to get there because you know what? I'm celebrating your victory. I know a lot of things about it. We're going to hit up the warning queue. We're going to hit up Richie. Got it at night. Lot of people don't know where my riches coming from. You know what I mean? So I want to, because he's done a lot of work in the music industry.
1: We're going to talk the things into them.
0: Let me drop on this tune again.

0: this like just Calpias, aka Corona.
1: All of those who depress,
0: I'm the same place in the sea, man.
1: Time is step, I'm in here.
0: Beauty, beauty, aka Princess.
1: We want the time before the man that lost the money test.
0: Hey, hey, I'm a real man, man.
2: We have
3: two sticky sauce as well, but I use it nice and easy.
2: Attached to the machine
3: in the world.

0: case, at the time he's been detected, once the plant's actually taken, or from the plant to tamper with his tag, then the disappearance of that tag gets sent to, say, rangers, and they can respond to that then.
1: So it's not the presence of the tag causes the bleep, it's the absence of the tag goes away from the detector, it then sends some kind of warning or alarm.
0: Yeah.
1: Where do you see this being used?
0: In this case, we're interested in Cyclad, and so we're hopefully going to the South African government trial and learn how it would potentially next year.
2: Does it damage the plant in any way?
0: No, they're quite local supplies
3: and
0: probably wouldn't be on
3: the
0: plant. They've got a very hard stem, so they're quite resistant.
4: Moved away from his man into
1: I gather you've got something here that's more about the chemical analysis.
0: You should be able to tell the difference between one that's been wild planted or one that's been grown
5: in the cultivation, they grow on gel, and we just be able to take the nutrients to make decisions as though it's a crystal.

0: clips of bad guys chopping off heads in the heavy rotation.
1: We're also certain that in terms of... Without any doubt.

0: Wikipedia, the free encyclopedia, there is written that a wave is an oscillation accompanied by a transfer of energy that travels through space or mass. Frequency refers to the addition of time. Wave motion transfers energy from one point to another, which may or may not displace particles of the transmission medium. Disambiguation needed. That is, with little or no associated mass transport. Waves consist instead of oscillation or vibration of a physical quantity around almost fixed locations. Google Translator argues that
1: energy transfer
0: instead
1: Christ and the development of tourism modern in that it sends waves of low energy transport, public transport, learn to swing to the left. There are two basic types of variables, legal and other users in the distribution center. Since the intervention of anti-military complex, for molecules such as sound waves travel through the press of the roof, discard the air molecules, energy saving, journey to the project. The first way of the two-axis mechanism is necessary. However, radio waves, X-rays, gamma rays, ultraviolet and infrared wavelength difference has not been reported violation of consistency in terms of the passion. A different kind of line in the way. In addition, the system includes a unit

accommodate the Christian rite equipment. He called on more often more energy. At the same time, some religious institutions or there are two types other appropriate actions. War, local energy plan, particles less energy.

सार्थक आई अर्थ क्षेत्र में दलिया महाशय ने इन्होंने सेना लाभ

for the convenience of the Christian right Jews? The answer is always slow. Religion, politics, or his council while local energy policies, energy prices. Then the other two types of activities, if you want it to be easy. However, this sign used to infrared system off. Gene system for registering patients and multiple network hardware. The size of the event triple fast moving speed of the wave or religious authority. You can install? Different. Christian answer is still valid. Sister, lawyers, political power, power. In two different ways. Simple. However, the liquid crystal and patients group in the name of the machine using the X server to provide direct molecular faith. Why?

I'm going to go to the next one.

July 10, public confidence. Any song, Christian, electricity cut. Water, July 10, public confidence. And his song, Christian, electricity cut. In a bowl of water.

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1: The doctor is in. The doctor is in. The doctor is in. The doctor is in. Dr. Klangendom. This is Dr. Klangendom. This is Dr. Klangendom. A special with Slavik Kwee. Is good for sure, but kwe, kwi, kwa, kwe. Anyway, he's great.

Ow, ow, ow, ow, ow, ow, ow, ow, ow, ow, ow, ow, ow, ow, ow, ow, ow, ow, ow, ow, ow, ow, ow, ow, ow, ow, ow, ow, ow, ow, ow, ow, ow, ow, ow, ow, ow, ow, ow, ow, ow, ow, ow, ow, ow, ow, ow, ow, ow, ow, ow, ow, ow, ow, ow, ow, ow, ow, ow, ow, ow, ow, ow, ow, ow, ow, ow, ow, ow, ow, ow, ow, ow, ow, ow, ow, ow, ow, ow, ow, ow, ow, ow, ow, ow, ow, ow, ow, ow, ow, ow, ow, ow, ow, ow, ow, ow, ow, ow, ow, ow, ow, ow, ow, ow, ow, ow, ow, ow, ow, ow, ow, ow, ow, ow, ow, ow, ow, ow, ow, ow, ow, ow, ow, ow, ow

we started chatting. Chatting became part of our game to prepare us for our first time. Between all the others, we had found each other. We made some promises, yes. Not dating others, just us, no one else. Friends we discovered and acquaintances were swiped to the left. People we recognized. Neighbors. We didn't have to look for new friends. We became a match. Chatting became our specialty. Heroes. I wrote hi back and said, it works. He said, shh. That was our first conversation. We were both confused, I guess. Something new was going to happen, but we didn't know what. After one day, he sent a picture of himself in a way I had never seen him before. I liked it. He has a perfect body, completely nude, standing under the shower. How he managed that, I don't know. Why are we doing this? I asked. He wrote, don't ask. I wrote, you're right. And made a nude picture of myself in the bathroom mirror and sent it back to him. He wrote, I like. I send him a smiley. I never send smileys. I hate smileys. No one will get killed, he wrote the next morning. We only live once. If this is our fantasy, we should not fight it. I will be discreet, I guarantee. I sent him another smiley and wrote, me too, very discreet. Then it was silence for a week. We didn't mention it anymore. Then I got a new message. He wrote, I like to watch. I answered, I know. He wrote, I know what excites you. Being blindfolded in our hotel room. Me entering the room. You waiting for me. Having a secret date. As if it's the first time.

But we can do better. Blindfolded women waiting for exciting things to happen. Much more exciting would be to be silent. What do you mean? He asked. To say nothing. Nothing. When we want to say something to each other, we can do it here, in this Tinder chat box. Chat with me. You don't know what you're missing.

0: to meet here, where it happened the first time.
1: Okay. There's a man on the square in front of the hotel with an umbrella. He looks like you. He could be you. Hey! He's looking at his phone, waiting. Hey, you! I don't understand. Why don't you? What do you think you're doing? This is not funny. Go away! Yes, you! Get the hell!

So, I'm leaving. I'll wait for you. Hope to catch you on the street somewhere.